roof on fire. We gon' boogie, hoogie, hoogie, jiggle, wiggle, and dance like the roof on fire. We gon' drink drinks and take shots until we fall out like the roof on fire. Now, baby, get my booty naked, take off all your clothes and light the roof on fire. Tell him, baby, baby, baby, baby, baby, baby, baby, baby, baby, baby, I'm on fire. I tell her, baby, baby, baby, baby, baby, baby, baby, baby, baby, baby, I'm a fireball.

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I'm from the dirty, but that Chico nice. Y'all call it a moment, I call it life.

on fire. 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

0: So reading has always been something in my life. My father was a reader. And when I was younger, my father was telling me to read to improve my vocabulary. And then after that, parang I was starting to read because I wanted to activate my imagination. Parang my imagination is better than any movie I have seen when I was young. When I was young, I went for the Nancy Drew. I went for Anne of Green Gables. I went for Anne Frank. Yung mga ganong girl ang, ano, ang main character. When I was a little older, when I spent a lot of time in airports, kasi my job took me on airplanes a lot, I had my Stephen King, Michael Crichton phase. Around that time, I also read the book before movies came out, which is why I've read Harry Potter, I've read Divergent, I've read Percy Jackson. Basta pag gusto ko panoorin yung pelikula, I would read the book first. So reading has been something that was an escape at first, especially when I was younger. But now, siguro, I would say in the last 20 years, reading has been a way for me to understand society better. Because in my line of work, I am a genealogist, I study family histories. It is impossible to talk about the families without understanding the society where they lived. You have to come in with nuance, you have to come in with context, and the books provide that. So my relationship with reading is fun as well as something very useful in my line of work. I am also finding that after I read a book about a certain person, for example, a biography, parang I am able to put my life into perspective sometimes. Na parang, ano ba yan? Nagre-reklamo ako ng pagka late-late na bagay. Itong taong to, ang dami niyang hirap sa buhay. Nothing compared to mine. So, it puts my life in a certain context na, okay, I'm doing okay. And with that gift, I have to do something for other people. Parang ganun.
1: As a mother, how do you integrate reading into your household?
0: When it comes to my kids, of course, as a parent, you have to teach your kids how to read, right? My eldest son, he learned to read on his own. My second son learned to read on his own. And he loves reading. As in, my second son is like Quizby champion, reads books na I don't even read, like mga niche, yung mga ganon, yung mga philosophical. My daughter is only beginning to appreciate reading, and she's already in her 20s. So everybody has their own path, and I think what's important for parents is just to give them the opportunities to read. Pero whether they love reading, whether they want to pick this up when they are 6 years old versus 20 years old, it's really up to them. Whenever we go to the bookstore, oh, you pick up what you want. Kasi when I was younger, parang, oh, you can only buy those na walang pictures. Walang ganong restriction eh. Kasi whether they are reading a novel versus reading a comic book or a graphic novel, doesn't matter, basta they're reading. I think that's the important thing.
1: What motivates you to read?
0: And when I was younger, that's something that I would usually do when I'm going to bed na. Parang sitting on the bed, tapos after when I get sleepy, I'll put it down. Ngayon, because I'm reading history books and I am using it for work, when I read now, I actually sit on my table and my first pass of the book, I'm already putting highlighter tape. So I put highlighter tape on my books. If I feel that this is something I will refer to later, I make notes. So para akong may textbook, pero it's actually just a regular book that I read. And it's helped me remember these things.
1: Which book do you wish you could read again for the first time?
0: I had this when I was younger. I had this kind of affection for Anne Frank. Tapos when I found the book, Living with the Enemy, it is, and I have it right here. So this was actually my son's reading requirement. So he got it as a required reading. And after he read it, it's a juvenile book supposedly. It's Living with the Enemy. A Diary of the Japanese Occupation by Pasita Pestaño Jacinto. So this is a young bride who was from a very prominent family, just got married, and then the war came. So it was very much like Anne Frank. Kasi it's ups and downs of life during war. Namatay yung kapatid niya in the death march, yung mga ganun. And the first time I read it, again, because my imagination is the way it is, parang nasa 1940-1945 ako. I really enjoyed it. And it is when the book kind of is very emotional. Yun yung mga books na parang, ay, sana maulit ko ulit yon, mahanap ko ulit yung feeling na yun. Kasi the second time you read it, it is not as it's not as compelling. But this is a book that I would like to read again for the first time.
1: What is the oldest book in your collection?
0: Actually, it's not here. The oldest books I have in my library are from my dad, na books from the 50s and 60s. Merong mga, he has a lot of history books also. He has a lot of management books, na mga outdated techniques in management. But those are the oldest in my collection. Siguro those that I bought personally, mga circa 1990s siguro yon. Ito, Bearers of Benevolence by Racellis. So that's the story of the Thomasites. And it's by Ateneo Press. And this was something that I got when I first started genealogy. Siguro this is circa 1990-2000, ganon. And it talks about several Thomasites in the country. And it is a memorable book kasi in one of the chapters, the author, Mary Racellis, talked about her ancestry. So yung daddy niya, mami niya, taga saan yung mami niya. And I said, uy, I will do this as practice. I wanted to flex my research skills if I could find her ancestors. Long story short, I did. She was a descendant of Patrick Henry. So that's the guy who said, give me liberty or give me death. Kasi her mother was an American. And her surname was so unique na hindi mo mapagkakamalang iba. They only come from one place in the U.S. So she is like the 32nd great-grandchild of Charlemagne. So she was the 32nd great-grandchild of Charlemagne. And when I found out, I go, oh my God, I'm so excited. She's like the most prominent Filipino that I've ever researched. That all started with a book. So it was a fun, parang post-read kind of adventure that I had with that book. So it's not only is it one of the earliest memorable books that I have in my library, but it also kind of represents to me a serendipity that is such a gift when you are a family history researcher.
1: And what about your most recent book purchase?
0: My most recent purchase, I'm on my book 2 for 2026. My first one was Jose Rizal and the University of Santo Tomas, and it talks about Jose Rizal as a teenager in UST. So it's a lot of fun kasi they have access, or the author has access to primary records. So hindi lang kwento, hindi lang interpretation of history. He was referring to records of UST. So yung grades ni Jose Rizal, yung the fact na kahit nasa Spain na siya, registered pa rin siya sa UST. So entonces, awol si Lolo Pepe.
1: Which book do you wish you had written?
0: I think dalawa. One is Dogs in Philippine History. I want to write something like that, pero for cats. I think Ian Alfonso did such a good job with Dogs in Philippine History. Kasi, sure, parang light yung topic niya, di ba? Pero he did not scrimp on research. So it was really well written. And to think, di mo, ang dami niyang kwentong naungkat. Di ba, ang saya noon. Gusto kong gawin niya, pero for cats. So this is also another book that I like, and I wish I wrote it. Not because it is a genealogy book, but it is because the family, this is by their deeds, and it's on the paterno family. Ang dami nilang primary records, nakakainggit. And I wish I could write it, and I wish I had this much material. This was something that a genealogist would do. The approach is they have the primary records, they copied it in Spanish, and then they translated it, and then they made a certain note on what it represents. So ganun yon. Like, all of this is based on primary document. I really enjoyed reading this.
1: Which author would you like to have dinner with?
0: Alam mo, there are two authors, nonfiction authors, that I really admire, and that is Luciano Santiago and Domingo Calleja Abella. So those are two physicians, pero both of them are pillars in Philippine history. Si Calleja became the head of the National Library, and Luciano Santiago is one of the more prominent genealogists that I know of. I want to ask them questions. Like, for example, kay Luciano Santiago, how did he do it nang walang index, nang walang, ang daming mga wala nung panahon niya. He's a genealogist from a time na wala pa yung automation, so I'd like to know how he did it.
1: And what has reading taught you?
0: Alam mo, if anything, kasi nung bata ko, ang yabang ko, na parang feeling ko, ang talitalino ko na, parang ganon. Pero what reading has taught me, and this is also something my father taught me, na parang, alam mo, ang dami mong hindi alam. Reading teaches you to be humble. Because you are not aware of so many things. And when you read somebody's ideas, read well-researched tomes, you know that there's still so much to learn.
1: What are your top 5 book recommendations?
0: I will recommend Dogs in Philippine History. That's so much fun. Now, for any fur daddy, fur mommy, that would.
2: 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Para po mapanood ang kabuang episode, puntahan po yan sa aming official Facebook page, ang @NBTBPhilippines. 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Sa aming pagbabalik, tutukan ng Creator Spotlight kasama po ang mga Cebuano authors, author and illustrator na sina Christine Lim and Artina Lefty. Tutukan yan sa pagbabalik ng Read Pinoy!
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22: Mula sa Queen City of the South, kilalanin natin ang dalawang kwentistang tampok sa Creator Spotlight. Ang creators ng pinakabagong children's graphic novel ng Kawangis Publishing, ang Maya Malipayon, sina Christine Lim at Artina Lefty. A full-time mom turned author, yan si Christine Lim.
23: Hi, I'm Christine. I'm from Cebu. And my passion has always been writing. But my main passion is being a full-time mom, a homeschooling mom. So I have two kids, and that's how I guess na interconnected yung writing journey tsaka yung being a mom. Kasi during the pandemic, everybody's stuck at home, di ba? So I ended up writing a book, a story as a gift to my nephew for his birthday and for the kids para naman hindi sa sobrang kanang anxious about the news of the pandemic. And somehow, it got picked up by a US publisher. So, that's how it started.
22: Noon pa man, pangarap na ni Christine na magsulat. But before taking the publishing path, alam niyo bang akala noon ni Christine na isa itong bituin na mahirap abutin?
23: When I started writing when I was 7, because there were not a lot of choices for my age. So either they were for older kids na love story and I was still 7, or they were comics na naubos ko na I read all na. So I started writing my own. But being a writer was a dream that I never even considered. It seemed too far. Parang star na, you see it when you know, di ko kaya yun. Parang for other people lang yun. Especially here in the Philippines na we look up to US for books that time when there was not much internet. And so, it's just something for me lang, a haven, like to passion talaga. And then, God is amazing, no? Kasi when you say no, but He says yes, He opens doors you don't expect. So during the pandemic, somebody encouraged me to try sending your story to a publisher. So I tried Singapore and I was offered a contract. Actually, I tried Philippines first, but that time not open sila kasi pandemic. Then I tried Singapore and I got offered a contract, but later they said, "Uy, we don't have the budget pala because of the pandemic." So I go, okay, it's not for me. And then later I saw this US publisher amidst the writers out there. I don't think they will choose me. But sige na lang, I mean, no harm in trying. So I sent it to the US publisher and they sent me an excited letter from both the husband and wife. Both said, "We want you so much. We've never tried an overseas writer. You'll be the very first we have. But we want to find out what we can do and just figure it out because we want your story to be part of our book.

0: given by my mom. I was introduced to Tonton Yang's Pupong comics, if you're familiar with that. I like to read the comic sections newspapers, so I'm like visually drawn to fun images na talaga. Me naman, I would try to make my own comics, like kumukuha ko ng bond paper sa tindahan namin, and my notebooks were filled with drawings more than the notes para sa school, so I get scolded by that. How did that become a profession? It wasn't really that much of a decision. It happened during the early pandemic with Unang Kadaugan. It was a chance. Luckily, it came to me as an opportunity after collaborating with Kawangis sa Anyari card game. They offered me if I could write and illustrate a story about the Battle of Mactan. So, ayun. It's like a circle, full circle. So, ano ko, I had to say yes, it's a childhood dream.
1: Sinundan ni Artina ang kanyang passion. Hesitant man, she took up fine arts in college.
0: I am a graduate of fine arts, pero yung the way it's with artists kasi is like yung term na starving artist. So parang there was kind of no future for me, thoughts ko lang, there was no kind of future if I go into painting kasi wala naman akong ano din connection sa mga ganyan. I really wanted to be a corporate slave, like advertising, ganon. But that didn't happen, you know. But like when God says yes, it's a yes. Eh. You know, I really just wanted to be a corporate slave after graduating fine arts. But that didn't happen. What happened was like yung LGU Bugo, which is the city I'm from. They offered me to participate in a painting competition. Hindi naman ako sanay nun sa acrylic painting, but I guess I was kind of known for being an artist na rin. So I tried it. Tapos ayun, parang it gave me an opportunity na nanalo ako sa regionals, I went to nationals. Tapos parang like, whoa, naging full circle moment siya sa akin na instead of being a corporate something, I became really into drawing, illustrating, and then like pursuing it. I never thought na I'd really be still be painting, illustrating in this age.
1: Artina Lefty's first foray in publishing was her graphic novel Unang Kadaugan.
0: Here's the thing with Unang Kadaugan. I really thought it was just going to be one of those small early projects, although it was my first published project. But it was during the pandemic din kasi, and I remember my launching was via Zoom, and ang lit lang namin, and I only have my cousin na kilala ko, so it was very little, and for me, I'm just glad na I did it, and I have a book. But you know, God's grace, it earned a Filipino Reader's Choice Finalist Award, and then last 2024, when Kuya Arya participated in FBM 2024, sinabihan niya ako na it will be translated to German. So for me, it was really mind-blowing. Like, whoa, this project is like getting another recognition. So yeah, but in the back of my mind, I always thought na it could have been done better. Like, I wouldn't say Unang Kadaugan is the most chronologically accurate story out there, but that's because the only reference we had of what happened was through Antonio Pigafetta's accounts. And when I read that, ang haba niya, tas ang dami pang nangyayari before the actual battle. And it had a lot of mentions of Magellan and his crew, ano yung ginagawa nila. So to me, I thought na yung cover nito, si Lapu-Lapu, eh ba't ako why will I write and illustrate na ang daming airtime ni Magellan? So, to me, yung highlight ko po talaga, the thing that I researched the most were like, ano yung kinakain natin as like the pre-colonial times, ano yung sinusuot, how we were back then. So to me, the way I structured Unang Kadaugan was like, I made sure na it highlights the Filipino and key happenings that weren't normally discussed in Hekasi classes. And if ever man my deep convers-

0: conversations about it, how it's wrong or not. It's also the goal, you know, to keep our history alive. We must keep discussing it so para hindi natin makalimitan.
1: Hindi naging biro para kay Artina ang pagsusulat at pagdidibuho ng historical graphic novel.
0: Although I would say I love comics, but like it's different storytelling. I don't think I am that kind of a writer. I mean, when I write, siguro it's more on literary, like poems for crushes, ganon, for mga songs. So para it's a different genre po talaga of writing. So for me lang, I think wala, pacing lang talaga and like reading a bunch of materials on how they paneled yung mga scenes nila, tas, you know, getting inspiration from that and then to actual illustrating. And also when it comes to challenges aside from the pandemic, you know, with the research being limited, medyo heartbroken din ako na time. So parang the way I illustrated unang kadaugan, meron talaga siyang help, and you know, so I had to do something to make the project complete. But so far, it ended nicely naman the way I intended to. Yun nga yung ano ko, for my next project, kailangan talaga hindi akong broken-hearted. And that's the good thing with Maya Malipayo na ano, very sane ako and very giddy ako for a next project. Kaya din, I really said yes to Maya kasi it's going to be my redemption project.
1: Samantala, nakapagsulat na ng ilang libro si Christine. Hanggang sa mag-cruise ang kanilang landas ni Artina para sa isang ultimate dream project, ang Maya Malipayon.
2: I started with notebooks lang, and then like Levy, I would actually make my own comics, like Stickman lang, kasi inspired by Archie Comics. Meeting Kawangis Publishing was also a dream I did not expect. And so when I proposed to them something, this one, like, so these are all my books, I'll show you. This is the one that me and Levy worked on. Maya Malipayon. This is the first book that got published in by Kawangis. So it's set in the future where nobody lives on Earth na, and then these two kids crash land in Mactan, Cebu. And they find help from a robot dog that's named Iro. Iro is Bisaya for dog. And it means intelligent robotic officer. And so Kawangis said, let's turn it into comics. And what? Comics? Oh, okay. I've always loved comics. So I never thought, this was a dream I did not expect din na to actually have my story turned into comics. But I met Levy din, and then I had this story in mind, and then Kawangis said, let's pair you up. And so this is my very first slice of life and a full colored comics. So dreams beyond dreams. When Kawangis Publishers read it, they love it so much. They said, let's make it into a full-blown book with how many pages. So try to see where this adventure will take you. So I had to expand the world. And then Levy came in and expanded it even more, especially with her experience with Unang Kadaugan. So she put in also the stuff she learned of the culture that time.
1: Sa proseso ni na Christine at Artina ng pagbuo ng Maya Malipayon, maraming historical facts silang nadiskubre.
2: Levy taught us something very interesting. Do you know that the royals, like the nobles that time, even though they're rich, they don't wear shoes? So everyone here is barefoot. Yeah, kahit na yung mga hari, they're all barefoot. So that's something I learned from Levy. So it's very interesting, including the food we were discussing. What kind of food would they eat? So they would say, oh, this is famous in Cebu. But maybe it wasn't famous then. Maybe they weren't eating those kinds of food then. So that kind of discussion, I think even the fashion, we were discussing fashion style then, what would the royals wear, what would she wear. And then like this dress, this is very crucial in the story. So how they wore reflected then the status. The clothes here are symbolism then. And there was a time na Levy and I had to discuss na Levy had an idea, let's go with this kind, but I wanted to go with another kind. So we ended up discussing with the publishers, and so the final result is here.
1: Fun and healthy ang naging collaboration dalawang Cebu-based creators ng kanilang obra.
2: Yes, it helps na we're both from Cebu, so we could speak Bisaya in our chat groups. So, yeah. And then the process is, usually it starts with the writer. So we have to write a manuscript. So what's the story? And then we have to turn it into a storyboard script. I forgot the term. Parang film, parang pang movie, where you say scene one, panel one, close up of character. So I feel like a director na, oh, I have to visualize it like a movie talaga. Next scene, a medium shot, bird's eye view, ganon. And then si Levi na mag-interpret. She does sketches. And then sometimes she changes it up. She sees something different and she will say, can we change this from close up to divide into ilang ka panels? And then she takes over na din. Once the storyboarding is complete, all her trial sketches are done, she proceeds na to the final details.
0: Well, for me po talaga, the creative process of Maya, for me, as experience from my past jobs, I do think I'm very professional when it comes to it like this. It's really a matter of, to me, that Miss Christine is, it really matters that Miss Christine is the original creator of Maya and I'm just realizing her vision. So, parang client ko siya, kumbaga. So, ano, what we did, we have a GC for Maya. Even though we're from Cebu, we're not really like, ano, meeting in person. So, it's more like GC. And, you know, I usually send in, thus I get that approved to her if she's okay with that. And as an artist, medyo introverted ako eh. So, like, I would like spend a week of just like illustrating, thus, you know, just send it to her for approval. So, I adjusted lang to be more open to communicating as with her as the writer.
2: Lev, tell them about your process when you're doing the emotions. You try to
0: When it comes to emotion, I mean, it's been a while since I illustrated humans, like drawing mismo. I've been to more like paintings. Ano. So whenever I get to illustrate Maya, parang I'm in a mirror eh, or like I'm picturing myself na if she's like brooding, tas nagbo-brood din talaga ako. parang like my emotions would like go through my ano, my screen. So that's how ano, parang ako na nga si Maya siguro. Channeling Maya.
2: And it shows, huh? It shows. She really got the expressions. It's so alive. Like each page was just brimming with life.
1: Paano kaya nila hinarap ang creative differences?
0: And I think she wanted something na, you know, this kind of thing, and you know, I wanted something different. Pero with conflicts kasi, I don't think there's some major conflicts. I made sure to send in files time to time so she can assess my style and the elements of drawing and panel with Kuya Arya and Ate Faye. So if meron man, yun nga, I think that was the time I envisioned Maya wearing something different for a special scene, like after nung isang event, and then Miss Christine wanted it to be uniform lang. And you know, I'm very easy to talk to. So again, I value her as the creator. So ayun, why not? I'll edit it. Hindi naman siya major, as said na from time to time I send her. So okay din sa akin. And you know, it made the Maya Malipayon who she is, very distinct, very ano yun, uniform yung style na. Now when you see that pattern, oh, that's Maya. So kudos to Miss Christine on that.
2: So if I have an opportunity, I'm very game. So when Kawangi's publisher said, are you okay with Levi? Well, yeah, definitely. So it was a really wonderful collaboration because there were not much conflict, more on a lot of discussions, but no away-away.
0: God forbid.
1: Nitong May 17, inilaunch sa isang bookstore sa Cebu ang Maya Malipayon. Layunin nilang maging reading material ito para sa batang nasa grades 1 to 3.
2: I always imagine my own family, like if I'm writing for this age, then I imagine my own son ba or a family friend who's that age. And then it's easier then for me to develop kasi I feel like I'm just talking to them, telling them a story, and how would I say it? And so that's how it flows.
1: Para kina Christine at Artina, nais nilang ibahagi ang aral tungkol sa lipay o joy sa kanilang mambabasa.
2: I think when I write a story, it's also a reminder to myself. So for Maya Malipayon, I think two things. One is life is, everything in life is unpredictable. So like everything can go, riches, wealth, you know, everything, beauty. So we have to find a basis for our joy and happiness on something deeper, not on temporary things na when it's gone, oh no, what will you do? Diba? And then, so that's the number one. And then number two is take care of your heart. Don't underestimate, Joanna. So take care of your, watch your thoughts. Don't, diba? So, yun, take care of your heart because we only have one heart and we have one life. And that's, our heart is a gift talaga.
0: For me naman, aside from Maya as being a happier, cheerful person, I love Maya's kindness talaga towards her lola, to friends, even to strangers. Her selflessness act, her selfless acts to save her family, her lola. So, when I was illustrating Maya, it was also a time that my mom was still alive and like battling cancer. So it made me think na, you know, sana one antidote is all it takes for, you know, everything to be better. But like, thank God na mom also like raised us kind. So ayun, it may be like a simple act of goodness, but it goes along the way. So it has like a ripple effect. So ayun, makikita mo yun sa story ni Maya on how her kindness got her through and got rewarded in the end.
1: Sa pamamagitan ng mga kwento gaya ng Maya Malipayon, na ipahahayag at naibabahagi ni na Christine at Artina ang mga kwento at kulturang Cebuanon.
2: Very, very important. Like, why I love to highlight local culture was because actually of K-drama. Kasi diba South Korea, because of their K-dramas, people wanted to go to Korea. They fell in love with the culture. And I was thinking, if they do it for their country, why can't we do it for us? So I wanted to highlight and showcase talaga the things I love about Cebu and how I feel na, uy, world, take notice. We have our own rich culture and beautiful adventures and beautiful people. And yes, definitely, we'll do it more. We'll definitely keep doing this.
0: Yes, it's very important. One instance, like when we went to Germany, it was the last day of the Buchmesse na. And so our kababayans were there, the banyagas were there, and we were already selling the copies para light na lang yung baggage namin. So it was the last copy na lang of Unang Kadaugan, and then tas biglang may nandito sa likod, sabi niya, it was a foreigner, do you have something in Cebuano? So tama, timing, so that copy was for him. We sold it to him. It was probably for his kids kasi mostly yung hinahanap ng mga OFW natin doon, and then the foreigners, they really wanted something for the kids to, you know, to share stories that contains our culture and our language, in the hopes na they'll introduce that to our kids and to their kids. So parang, yeah, these stories can bridge, you know, miles away na. You know, especially mga bata ngayon, they hardly speak na Bisaya, Tagalog. So parang these stories, they connect us.
1: Sa huli, may payo sina Christine at Artina sa mga aspiring creators.
0: So sa mga bata ngayon, especially when it comes to this generation, I know it can be like total techie na, but like use technology as a tool. So if may mga postings dyan na contests, or like, you know, if they're looking for illustrators or like young budding illustrators na to illustrate, you know, join it, kasi you never know na, you know, hindi naman sa pursue na I want to be famous, but like just pursue what you like, and then for sure on your works will shine. Ayun. And yes, to our sana more regional illustrators and writers from Cebu, from Visayas, so we can be representing our regions to whole Philippines.
2: Don't aim for fame, because we can be famous for many things. Could be the wrong things, could be the good things. So I would say check your goals, because that sets your direction. And if you love to write, keep writing. Don't wait for the perfect opportunity. Never underestimate the power of the first step. Just keep doing what you're doing and you'll be surprised because while you're writing or you're illustrating, keep your eyes peeled in. Because when open doors come and that door is for you, you're ready.
0: The parents that are listening, kids, everyone who is looking for a fun, full-colored graphic novel that has values and Pinoy culture molded into one, eto na po yung Maya Malipayon. 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
14: What if one act of compassion for animals could inspire an entire campus to care? Today on The Advocates, we meet a woman whose love for animals sparked a movement in the University of the Philippines, Diliman. Professor Krista Rara founded Friends of Campus Animals, or FOCA UP, the university's first animal welfare volunteer group, pioneering programs like Trap, Neuter, Vaccinate, Return, or TNVR, for campus animals, conducting feeding and adoption drives, and helping train emotional support animals. Meet the advocate behind this enduring mission of compassion. I'm Rochelle Rubio, and this is The Advocates, empowering voices. Did one campus cat help inspire a movement for animal welfare in UP Diliman? At the University of the Philippines, Diliman, cats and dogs have long roamed the campus. Some became quiet companions to students, guards, faculty, and staff. Others found refuge in classrooms, offices, and hallways. But in June 2015, concerns spread across the campus. News circulated that community animals could be rounded up and brought to the city pound. For a group of professors and volunteers, it became a turning point. Determined to protect the animals, they formed Friends of Campus Animals, or FOCA UP, the first animal welfare volunteer group in UP Diliman. The organization promotes responsible and compassionate care for campus animals through spay and neuter initiatives, feeding programs, rescue efforts, adoption drives, and public education. Join us as FOCA UP founder Professor Krista Imperial Rara looks back on how the advocacy began. And how did the community cat named Kit Kat help shape a movement that continues to care for animals on campus today?
15: This takes me back down memory lane. June 2015, some friends at the College of, it was then still called at the time, College of Mass Communication, came to me and she was crying and she said, may memo na ipaparound up na raw yung mga campus animals dadalhin sa pound. paano na si ano Kit Kat, paano na yung mga pusa natin, hindi ba natin sila ma-save? The day before, nagising ako from a dream. When I woke up, I couldn't remember the dream anymore, pero I could remember the words, friends of campus animals. I couldn't remember the circumstances, ano ba yun? Pero nung na-remember ko yung friends of campus animals, I knew already in my heart that it was time to set up the animal group, the animal welfare group. Kasi some friends had been egging me to set it up kasi ang dami at the time mga cruelty sa animals sa UP. Pero sabi ko, paano ko i-set up? Sinong mga members? Anong pera? Anong ganyan? But then, when I woke up from that dream, I knew it was time. And then the following day, the memo came na i-round up yung mga animals. So, I quickly talked to, siguro mga tatlo lang kami, tatlo or apat, and I told them it's time to set up the an animal group. Tapos, they were with me naman, so we set it up, and then days later, I spoke to the chancellor at the time. I told him that if friendly siya sa animals, sabi ko, we're going to help you. Hanap kami paraan na mag-TNVR or magkapon ng mga animals kasi dumadami na yung cruelty. Tapos he was so thankful. Sabi niya, he's been thinking of ano of ways to help the animals pero parang ang daming kontra. There were more people at the time who didn't like animals to be in the campus. So he really welcomed the idea that there would be a group helping him. So yun nag-start, no? And then na-save namin yung pinakasabi kasi nung friend ko, paano na si Kit Kat, mawawala siya, kukunin ng pound. So we were able to save Kit Kat, who lived to 18 or 19 years old in the college.
5: Prof. Krista recalls how she continued looking after Kit Kat even during the challenges of the pandemic.
15: Nung nagkaroon ng COVID, nagkaroon siya ng grabing sipon. Ang sama-sama ng sipon niya, I believe it's the Khaleesi virus. Eh, syempre, hindi ako nagpupunta sa UP every day. 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They did everything. Tapos, I had no choice, no? I spent for it. Tapos, nung na-save siya, I brought her. UP had a mini shelter at the time. Yung place kung saan ginagawa yung mga kapon, doon ko siya iniwan, there's a caretaker, so she thrived doon. Pag pumunta yung mga students, she would climb up their laps, natutulog siya sa kanila, yung gaya. So, she was happy naman doon. Hindi ko na siya binalik ulit out in the open kasi nalagaan na siya eh.
5: Through the leadership of Prof. Krista and the support of her colleagues, Kit Kat and many campus animals were given care and protection.
15: Yung FOCA kasi, we tried to make it into an organization with members, but it didn't work out. It became an organization of volunteers. Nagpupunta ako dun sa mga different units, sa mga dorms at the time. I would find out ano yung problema nila. 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One time, I went to one of the dorms kasi there was a complaint about the dorms. Bumabagyo. And I was supposed to meet a friend doon. Dapat dalawa kami pupunta sa dorm. My friend didn't come kasi nga may bagyo. So sabi ko, I was sitting in the car. Sabi ko, ano ba, uwi ba ako? 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So I decided to go to the dorm. And pinapunta ako sa ibang dorm kasi the dorm manager was in another dorm. So I spoke to her and I explained the concept of TNVR where kakapunin natin yung mga pusa ninyo para ma-minimize na yung mga scratch and bites. 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So, she listened for 30 minutes and then she stood up and then went to the phone. 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So, you know, when I heard that, my God, I wanted to cry kasi, so parang, so there's a reason that kahit bumabagyo, I went to the dorm, it's to save those cats pala. So that's when I realized that I have to act on hunches kasi pag may ganyan na hunch, there's somebody who needs saving. So from then on, nag-iikot ako para kung ano noon eh, crazy cat lady. Nag-iikot ako sa mga ano, mga building. Oh, kamusta, may mga pusa ba kayo dyan? So that's how I got to know the cat colonies and the ano, the different places, ano yung mga problema ng mga cats and dogs. That's how I got to know it, by going around. That was mga 2015, 2016 pa.
16: Who are the people behind this volunteer-driven initiative?
15: I'm the founder of FOCA. I lead most of our, all of our initiatives with fellow advocates na napakahilig din at saka yung strong ang drive to help the campus animals and volunteers. We have a lot of student volunteers kasi like we hold pack walks every Saturday. We rely a lot on students, hindi lang students, from the general public who learn about our program, the pack walks.
16: Among FOCA UP's initiatives are Trap, Neuter, Vaccinate, Return, or TNVR, information campaign about animal welfare, even training for emotional support animals. What is the group's mission and what kind of impact do they truly hope to create?
15: Ang gusto talaga namin gawin is to help the campus animals. Madaming responsible owners, pinapabayaan yung mga animals na sa kalsada, so nasasagasaan, nagkakasakit. We conduct seminars para malaman nila that there's an alternative way of, I mean, these animals can help you if you let them. Diba? So, yun sana ang gusto namin na ma-impart sa mga tao na just give them a chance and animals come to you for a reason. So, if they showed up in your door or biglang crossed your path and in adopt mo or rescue mo, there's a reason for that. So if you're just open to it and go with it, you will come out a better person and you would have saved that animal also. So yun lang gusto namin gawin, to change perception towards the animals and to help improve the lives of the animals and in the process help improve the lives of the people. Kasi pag nag-improve yung lives ng animals, kasama na syempre yung tao. When the person learns na ay mas okay pala pag inalagaan ko siya kasi hindi na magkakasakit, hindi na ano, mabubuntis na mabubuntis, pakapon. When they realize that there's a way pala to help their animals, pati sila gaganda yung buhay nila and they will better appreciate living with their animals. So yun lang naman ang gusto namin, for people to change the way they view stray animals.
16: FOCA UP recently received the Gawad Chancellor para sa Natatanging Lingkod Pangkomunidad, recognizing its years of service to the community. But one moment stood out during the awarding ceremony. Cotton, one of FOCA UP's emotional support dogs, joined Prof. Krista and her colleagues on stage to receive the honor. The heartwarming scene quickly won the hearts of many.
15: We're lucky kasi we get to work with UP itself, with UP offices, yung sa community affairs to help the stray animals, and then there's a student affairs to help the emotional support dogs who interact with the animals. So we're lucky that we have access to the UP offices concern. Sinabi ko yun, pinaglaban ko yun, kasi in the history of Gawad, never naman may nanalo na animal welfare group. And no dog or cat has ever been on that stage. So pinaglaban ko talaga. I told the organizers, this award is all about animals. How can you give the award kung walang animal doon ang stage? This will drive home the point and will send the right message across. Pumayag naman sila. They're very nice about it. Si Cotton, sanay na sa media. So many interviews already, print, radio, TV. So alam niya, pag may laptop o kaya may cameras, tumitingin na yan. And pag kunyari, sinabi ko, Cotton, picture, titingin na siya sa harap and he will smile. Alam na niya na picture. Kumbaga nasanay na siya.
16: Rescued by Prof. Krista as a puppy, Cotton grew into more than just a campus dog. He became a source of comfort for many in UP Diliman.
14: As an emotional support animal, Cotton seemed like a natural. Calm, intelligent, and friendly, he easily mingles with people and offers comfort through his quiet presence. He is also no stranger to attention, often basking in the spotlight with ease. These qualities made Cotton a beloved figure and one of Yupi Nilaman's most popular emotional support animals.
15: He's a very good ambassador in that sense kasi he approaches people, and then when I tell him, Cotton, you have a new friend, when the students approach, pwede ko siyang hawakan? Sabi ko, Cotton, there's somebody here who wants to, to talk to you, who wants to be with you. Naintindihan na niya yung trabaho niya, titingnan niya akong ganyan. 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That means, that's his consent. That means, okay, you can touch me. Basta binigyan niya yung katawan niya, he gives his consent. And nakakatawa kasi ibibigyan niya yung consent niya, and he expects the students to massage his back. So yun ang gusto niya, massage his back until the tail portion. And then he looks at me. Habang minamasahe siya, he will look at me, serious yung mukha, as if telling me, okay, is this what you want? I'm doing what you want, okay? Are you happy? Parang natatawa nga ako eh. So I have so many pictures like that na minamasahe siya. So obviously he feels good about it, and nakatingin siya sa akin.
14: Prof. Krista looks back on how she first met Cotton 8 years ago. Then a young puppy, Cotton quickly became more than a rescue. Their bond deepened over time. What amazed Prof. Krista was Cotton's intelligence. Even without formal training, he could perform tricks and respond to cues with ease.
15: Sabi sa akin ng mga empleyado dun sa college, meron tayong bagong dog, puti, puppy pa, hindi natin alam kung paano nakapunta dito. 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And then finally, I said, sige na nga, I will name you Cotton because I promise that one day you will be as white and as soft as cotton. So the name is actually a promise I made to him. So, nung dumating yung one of the first kapon sa UP, dinala ko kagad siya. The first day, nagtago siya. 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The day before, when he came to see me, tinali ko na siya. 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And I was saying, ikaw talaga, ngayon lang nakasakay ng truck ng basura. 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So, dumating kami doon and then pabalik din. And then, ganun na, nag-continue na, pinagamot ko na siya. 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Ganun na nag-start na yung relationship namin. And then, I would take him around the campus. It turns out, mahilig siya sa aircon. So, he would put his face straight into the aircon vent ng kotse. Tapos, pag kunyari, kailangan ko siya, may event and I need him para dalhin siya sa students, papaliguan ko muna siya. Naku, hahabulin ko siya kahit saan. That students would help me, papaliguan namin siya. He hated taking a bath at that time. Till nasanay na siya na humaharap sa mga students, and he loved it. He loved to be the center of attention. Tapos one day, yung dating chancellor told me, sabi niya, there's talk of rounding up all the campus animals, cats and dogs. Ipaparound up na raw sa pound kasi they have no place daw in the university. Sabi niya, and I want to save them. I mean, nakikita daw niya that the dogs and the cats are helping students, especially with their stress. The students go to the animals pag nasa stress sila. So sabi niya, tomorrow there's going to be a big event. although UP officials will be there, and I want to introduce the concept of emotional support animals dito sa UP. So sabi niya sa akin, at 6 o'clock, be there with Cotton. When I call his name, umakyat kayo sa stage. When he called the name Cotton, di akyat kami sa stage. Previous to that, siguro minutes before that, ang lakas ng mga, yung sounds ng music, may mga drums, nanginginig si Cotton. Talagang, he was shaking. I was hugging him so tight. Pero nung nag-start na magsalita yung chancellor, umakyat kami sa stage. Tapos nakita niya yung lights. He looked around at all the people. He looked left to right. Tapos umupo siya. So, nag-upload yung mga officials. Sabi niya, wow! Sabi nung ano daw, sa kwento sa akin, na sabi daw nung presidente at the time, I like that dog. He's trained. But you know, the truth was, stray dog siya. Hindi naman siya trained. But he just took in all the lights and the attention and stuff, and he sat down. And the people loved him for that. So that's how I learned that this guy thrives on spotlight pala. He likes attention. So many times na. Another time, one dog was supposed to perform a trick. Yung parang nanay ni Cotton, yung nagpalaki sa kanya. Nagagawa niya yung trick, which was to cross a ladder. Nagagawa niya yung trick ordinarily, pero nung nakita niya maraming tao in that enclosed space, ninerbo siya, hindi siya makaperform. So, we were trying to coax her to perform, and then bigla na lang na-shock ako, Cotton jumped on the box and crossed the ladder. Sabi ko, my God, wow. Talagang he loves the spotlight. He performed the trick without any commands.
17: Over the years, Cotton became a familiar and comforting presence on campus. He grew into one of UP Diliman's most famous emotional support dogs, helping students cope with personal struggles through his calm presence and gentle companionship.
15: One time, the first time, the vice chancellor told us to, sabi niya sa akin, you bring Cotton to DLRC, the Diliman Learning Resource Center. Sabi ko, what will we do there? Sabi niya, basta pumunta lang kayo doon kasi finals week ngayon. So, ang daming mga estudyante stressed. They're all finishing their thesis, mga requirements, and nag-aaral yan. So, mag-ano lang kayo doon. Just stay there, hang out there, tingnan natin kung may lalapit. 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So, I decided to walk around. So, binok ko siya, inikot ko siya. Then, suddenly, there was a student who was deep into her laptop typing. Siguro from the side, nakita niya na may aso. So suddenly she stopped typing, tapos she reached out kay Cotton. 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So she was thinking of ways to end her life so she would not have to face her parents. Pero dumating daw si Cotton, tapos nakikinig lang sa kanya, sinasabi niya lahat ng problema niya. 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To say, he's quite famous. Sometimes, nasa mall kami, nasa yung UP Town Center, biglang may sisigaw, Cotton!
17: Now 8 years old, Cotton has become more than just a rescued dog to Professor Krista. He is a constant companion, a trusted partner, and an important part in her advocacy. Through the years, their bond has only grown stronger, making them nearly inseparable.
15: Cotton is also my inspiration for doing what I do. I'm always thinking of how can I make him happy? Kasi lagi ko sinasabi sa kanya pag nasa kotse kami. Pag nasa kotse kami, I don't even talk to him. He's just there, nakaupo sa likod ng kotse. I can see him sa ano, sa rearview mirror, nakatingin lang sa akin. Pag papasok na kami ng UP, alam na niya, natayo na siya. 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Are you happy? Tapos he look at me, tongue out, smiling. So I always tell him, when Cotton's happy, I'm happy. Also, I'm doing this, I'm helping the campus animals. Kasi I'm hoping that one day, there will be more Cottons in safe homes. Diba? People will realize na okay pala mag-adopt ng stray dog. Kasi nagugulat sila, sabi nila, ha? Stray dog yan? Imposible. Kasi ang ganda-ganda na niya ngayon. But dati, blackish siya. Hindi ko nga alam na white siya eh. Pag inalagaan mo lang, talagang gaganda sila. So, parang he is the message also. So, I'm hoping that there will be more dogs like Cotton who will end up in safe homes than dogs in the streets. Kasi it's really not safe for them in the streets.
18: Running animal welfare programs takes more than compassion. From trap, neuter, vaccinate, return, or TNVR initiatives, to emotional support animal training, feeding programs, rescue efforts, and veterinary care, even dog walking, these efforts require time, commitment, and resources. As a volunteer-driven organization, how does FOCA UP fund its programs and sustain its operations?
15: So like other animal welfare groups, our biggest challenge is where to get the funds. Yung mga ibang grupo na kilala na, I won't mention names na anymore, pero kilala na sila. So it's easy for them to approach sponsors, to ask for donations, and millionaires, di ba? A lot of people donate to them kasi may shelter sila. Pero kami, we don't have a shelter for now. Dati, when we had a shelter, we were able, during the COVID lockdown, we were able to adopt out mga, ano, more than 100 animals. Ipapakapon kasi doon, tapos we would rehabilitate, make sure na pagandahin namin sila ulit. And then, ito maganda, we would put out pictures. Na, I learned animal photography. Na ano, what kind of pictures do people like to look at? So natuto ako ng animal photography. And we would post about them, kanya-kanyang pictures. And most of them were adopted out bago sinara yung Balay Kaibigan. Pero ang technique na sinunod ko doon, I let the animals choose. So darating yung tao sa, ano, sa Balay Kaibigan, sabi nila, merong dumating na isang student na paralyzed siya. So she was so worried. Sabi niya, what if ano, I scare the cats? The cats are always afraid of my wheelchair. Sabi ko, no, don't worry about that. Just stay there in one corner and we'll see who approaches you. So nandun siya. She just stayed there and we waited. And soon enough, may dalawang mag-best friends na lumapit sa kanya. Nag-cuddle sa kanya. And sabi ko, you see, they're the ones who chose you. I'm so proud to say she graduated summa cum laude. Parang sinabi niya sa post niya na may pictures ng cats na she couldn't have done it without them.
18: We also hear heartwarming stories from Balay Kaibigan. Here, adoption works differently. Instead of adopters choosing the animals are given the chance to choose the people they connect with. Prof. Krista shares remarkable adoption stories that seem straight out of a book or the movies.
15: I call it BK or Balay Kaibigan. Meron isang student, sabi niya, ang tagal-tagal na ko, sabi ko, umupo ka lang dyan. Taga ano siya, isang particular college. Tapos ang tagal-tagal niya, nakaupo lang siya, walang lumalapit, and there was only one cat from the same college. And that cat is suklada kasi pusa yun ng isang security guard noon. Tapos ano, galit siya that we took her. The security guard gave her to us kasi sabi niya COVID lockdown, wala siyang mapapakain. So we got her, pinakapon. We just waited. Little by little, the cat, her name I remember was Mengay. Little by little, she was inching her way to the girl. So sabi ko sa girl, diyan ka lang, huwag kang gagalaw. Sabi ko, because you are from the same college. Ang tagal. Siguro we waited mga 1 hour or more than 1 hour until the cat climbed into her lap. You know the relief na parang they're perfect because they come from the same college. The cat smelled the college in the store. I don't know how to explain it. But that cat from that college chose the only student who came from the college, and now they're together. The stories of adoption are amazing talaga. They're, oh my God, ang daming kwento. There was one cat who kinoconsider na siya ng isang ano, ng isang tao i-adopt, but the person changed his mind. Sabi niya, I'll take this other cat instead. Sabi niya, na lumapit, pareho silang cats lumapit sa kanya. So, yung cat who was rejected, after the guy left with the cat that chose him also, bumalik yung rejected cat sa cage niya. She started tearing up the papers. Talagang pinunit niya with her teeth, with her claws. Siguro sa galit, sa frustration na hindi siya napili, pinagsisira niya, so nakunan ko ng picture. I posted it, sabi ko, this cat just experienced her first rejection. Hindi siya pinili. And this is how she reacted after. So it went viral. And meron mga dumating na mga estudyante, mga pamilya. And I said, we will let the cat choose. And may dumating na isang pamilya. Yung cat na yun, her name was Lady. Umakyat siya doon sa bag na dala ng pamilya. May mga 2 kids yung pamilya. And humiga siya sa bag. So sabi ko sa kanila, yan na, she chose you. All the cats there chose who to go home with. Hindi ako namilit na, hindi ko sinabi sa tao na, anong gusto mo? Gusto mo ng calico? Gusto mo ng ganyan? Sige, pumili ka lang dyan. It was always the cat will choose you.
19: Beyond funding constraints, what other challenges does FOCA UP face in advancing its shared mission of animal welfare?
15: Andyan din yung lack of volunteers. They will volunteer once or twice, tapos hindi na pabalik. Siyempre, hindi mo naman mapilit kasi volunteers nga eh. And of course, meron din dyan yung mga trust issues. You trusted a person who will, and then you get disappointed, hindi na sisipot or may gagawin or what. So, meron ganun. But you learn to deal with it and continue the work. Kasi nga, there's so many campus animals who need help.
19: After years of rescue work, advocacy, and caring for campus animals, what brings the greatest joy in being part of FOCA UP? Prof. Krista reflects on the moments that make the work worthwhile, from seeing rescued animals recover to watching them find homes and become companions to people in need.
15: The faces on the families or on the people when the cat chooses them or when the dog chooses them. Pati ako na iiyak ako, meron pang meron isang lalaki, nagpunta siya, tapos he chose a cat already na lumapit sa kanya for his girlfriend daw. Sabi niya, darating sila on this day. So dumating sila, he was leading the girl, naka-blindfold. Yung girlfriend niya naka-blindfold, tapos may karga siya na parang box in his other hand na may ribbon naka-wrap. So sabi ko, ano kayang drama na to? Tapos dinala niya doon sa loob, tapos sabi niya doon sa girl, can you guess where you are? Di hindi alam ng girl. Tapos may cat na lumabas sa cage. The cat that he chose for the girlfriend went out of the cage and went to the girl. My God, sabi ko, what is this I'm seeing? Parang, tapos it turns out, pinili niya yung cat na yon kasi that cat looks so much like the cat na nung girl na namatay a few months ago. So, parang, this cat went to the girl knowing that she would go home with the girl. So, you know, those times, those faces, the faces of the students when Cotton and the other emotional support animals namin play with the students. They're so precious eh. You know, we have a mix of mga Aspians, mga rescued Aspians, and we also have a mix of small dogs, mga Shih Tzu and Dachshund. Sila naman yung hinaharap namin pag ang mga so-called clients namin, mga kids. Kasi rini-request na kami to go to the Child Development Center. Siyempre, sa kids, hindi namin iharap yung malalaking dogs. Sinaharap namin small dogs. So the kids are so, alam mo na yun, nagigigil. They gusto nila hawakan, kargahin. But the teachers are teaching them slowly, be gentle, ganyan. So at an early age, tuturuan na sila. So those are such precious moments talaga. One day, I'm going to write the book. I'm grateful for opportunities like this. To share them on air kasi Hopefully may makarinig and then ma-inspire them to do the same thing. Even if, you know, they can just save one animal, two animals, it means so much to that animal.
19: She also reflects on her journey with KitKat, the senior campus cat whose quiet presence helped inspire the creation of FOCA UP. Through KitKat, Professor Krista discovered how an animal could provide comfort and companionship, helping a person in ways she never expected.
15: One day, sobra akong stress, before COVID pa ito, pumunta ako sa ATM, mag-withdraw ako, and I realized na nakalimutan ko yung ATM number, hindi ako makapag-withdraw. So, I gave it some time, sabi ko maalala ko rin, pero syempre, naging mas stressed ako kasi hindi ko maalala. 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So, I said, I can't, I need to withdraw already. So, siguro after a few days, pinuntahan ko si KitKat doon sa, ano namin, doon sa mga shed sa college. And nakita niya ako, umakit siya sa shoulder ko, and I have a photo of it eh. Then, humiga siya, yung ulo niya, hiniga niya sa shoulder ko. 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I don't know kung how many seconds or how many minutes, I fell asleep na kaganyan. And suddenly, I woke up and I remembered my ATM number. I was so, so excited. Sabi ko, my God, KitKat, all I needed was you. So, takbo ako ngayon sa ATM, nakapag-withdraw ako. Just shows how animals can really help us. Kasi In those few seconds or minutes, nakapag-relax ako eh. Si KitKat, pinakapon ko. Kasi nga, she would have babies. Tapos nawawala yung mga babies. 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But she had a kitten at the time and hindi pa ako marunong sa kapo noon. So, dinala ko si KitKat doon sa UP Hospital. I left the kitten in the college thinking that aalagaan siya ng ibang tao, ng mga guards, ng mga students. And then, binalik ko si KitKat in a cage. So the kitten couldn't go into the cage and then nawala yung kitten. Maybe somebody adopted, maybe nasagasaan. Nung pinakawalan ko si KitKat, kasi kapon ng babae, di ba, mas mahirap yun eh, spaying, parang hysterectomy. So I kept her in the cage for 3 days. I was just cleaning up the cage and feeding her. Nawala yung kitten niya. And she kept on crying, hinahanap yung kitten. And at about the same time, my mom passed. Every day, I had class ng gabi, I think up to mga 8 p.m. Paglabas ko sa klase, ando na si KitKat, hinintay ako doon sa bench. 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So, iyak ako ng iyak. And si KitKat would come up on top of my chest, would look down on me straight into my eyes, and nakatingin siya sa akin, and naluluha din siya. 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Sabi ko, kasi hindi ko pa alam the rules of TNVR at the time. Dapat pala pinasama ko na sa'yo. I was afraid na baka bumuka yung sugat pag the baby will patong sa kanya. So, she would look down. So, siguro mga, I don't know, 1 month, ganyan kami dalawa, babalik kami sa kwarto ko, iiyak na ako siya, she would lie on top of my chest, tapos nakatingin lang sa akin, and nakasurvive ako. And KitKat was with me, that's why talagang very special si KitKat sa akin.
19: And if Prof. Krista could leave the public with one message, what would she say about kindness, responsibility, and compassion for community and stray animals?
15: Dati, sinusunod ko na sa buhay ko, pero I wouldn't talk about it kasi sabihin, crazy cat lady, sila ulito or what. No? 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I have to impart this message. Your animals are with you for a purpose. 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

0: Isang nakagawian ng mga Pilipino na medyo di na natin namamasdan ngayon ay ang pagmamano sa ating mga nakatatanda. 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